0: Pepsi Orange and ACC Extra from Megan Maroney on American Country Countdown. It's Ryan. We're having so much fun with Megan here this weekend, and I'm curious, do you have a hype song, a song that you turn on before the show, and you're just jamming out to it?
1: So, best of both worlds.
2: Okay.
1: It plays before I go on stage, but I truly, it's for the fans now because it's become a thing where it's like when you hear the dun, dun, dun, dun, dun, everyone's like, okay, it's about to go down.
2: Yeah.
1: Yeah, I it actually gets me hype. Like, I'm backstage with my whole team, like, best. Yeah, the best of both.
3: So, I freaking love that.
1: Yeah, it does something for me. Yep.
3: Yeah, what's one thing you've been doing out on the road that people would be shocked that is not as glamorous for Megan Maroney to be doing as they would think?
1: I got yelled at the airport yesterday because I tried to bring my dog on the flight. Yeah, we had all the things we needed and it was still a hard time.
3: Oh,
1: so
3: no.
1: we're just waiting. We're just like, it's okay. Boots made it on the flight. Crisis averted.
3: Yeah. Oh my gosh.
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Morgan Wallen, up to 13. It's been by now on American Country Countdown. And Ryan Fox. And Morgan gets his workout in when he performs on stage. But for you and I, who don't have 100,000 fans to sing for on a given weekend, when's the best time to get in that cardio? Well, according to Science Insights, if you have the choice to work out either in the morning or the afternoon, choose the morning. The benefits of working out in the morning include a better mood, less tension.

Ride, ride, ride. George Burge and Luke Bryan up one to number 12 on American Country Countdown. It's Ryan Fox with the hits. And up next, we know Lainey Wilson, the singer-songwriter. We know Lainey, the award show host. And we're getting to know Lainey, the actress. Where's she popping up now? I'll tell you after her former ACC number one, 4x4 by You. American Country Countdown.

0: Lenny Wilson, and an ACC Extra on American Country Countdown. It's 4x4 by you. It's Ryan Fox, and Lainey is certainly a very talented person. She's so talented, she's delving back into her acting career. You may remember when she played Abby on Yellowstone a few years ago. Well, now she's trying her hand at being funny, appearing in the second season of the hit Netflix sitcom starring Leanne Morgan called Leanne.
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1: Taylor Swift, I knew it. I knew you. Number 11 on American Country Countdown. Ryan here. And Taylor is no stranger to people covering her songs. There's quite a few to choose from. I just looked across the internet, and there is a country star that's also getting the Taylor treatment. We break it down in our ACC New and Now segment after we kick off the top 10. 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
0: Number 10. We young.

0: Langley, Choosin' Texas, the biggest hit of her career so far, now spending a whopping 19th week at number one on Billboard's all-genre Hot 100 chart. And by the way, that ties for the longest run ever atop that chart, tying her with a bar song from Shaboozy and Old Town Road from Lil Nas X and Billy Ray Cyrus. Not bad at all. It's American Country Countdown. It's Ryan, and time now for our New and Now segment. And that song's been getting the cover treatment as of late, as a lot of popular songs always do. Last weekend, we brought you Matthew McConaughey and Jimmy Fallon doing a bluegrass version of it.
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0: 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Pop star Niall Horan's giving a crack at it.
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1: Flatland Calvary with an ACC next track. 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It's Never Coming Back on American Country Countdown. It's Ryan Fox. And this weekend on ACC, we remember the icon, the legend, Dolly Parton, who we lost after a brief battle with cancer last week. Dolly turned 80 years old earlier this year, and she had some thoughts about that. Hold on, Dolly, in her own words, after Kenny Chesney, Carry On, American Country Countdown. Number

0: Kenny Chesney moving up two spots to number 9 on American Country Countdown. It's Carry On. It's Ryan, and still so hard to believe we lost the legendary Dolly Parton earlier this week. Her reps say she passed away after a brief battle with cancer, saying, quote, "Our beloved Dolly Parton spent her life and career bringing joy, laughter, and hope and integrity into everything she touched. After bravely facing a brief battle with cancer, Dolly departed her earthly life at the Vanderbilt Ingram Cancer Center, surrounded by loved ones." As part of the many remembrances for Queen Dolly, the Empire State Building in New York City was all lit up in pink this week, while the President of the United States ordered all U.S. flags lowered to half staff, something that is rarely done for any celebrity. And it was just earlier this year that Dolly hit another milestone in her life, turning 80 years old. And in true Dolly Parton fashion, oh, she had thoughts about that.
1: Everybody said, well, you're 80 years old. You're going to be 80 years old. I said, well, so what? Look at all I've done in 80 years. I just feel like I'm just getting started. I know that sounds stupid, but I think there's a lot to be said about age. If you allow yourself to get old, you will. And people say, well, how come you don't seem to get old? I said, because I ain't got time to get old. I ain't got time to dwell on that. That's not what I'm thinking about. I think, what? I'm going to be 80? They're going to celebrate me being 80? You know, not that anybody would want to celebrate that, but there is a celebration in the fact that I have done so much in that time and that I'm still doing it. I'm grateful for that.
0: We are grateful for you. We will always love you, Dolly. American Country Countdown remembers the legendary Dolly Parton.

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3: The longest running country music countdown in the world. 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Thank you so much for spending part of your weekend with us. And if you're new, welcome. I'm Ryan Fox, proud dad of three and a lifelong country fan. This hour, in honor of her new hit, Medicine, we page Dr. Megan Maroney back to the countdown. Our special guest, hold on. Here in the next 15 minutes. And will Ella Langley and Morgan Wallen have the number one song in the land for the third straight week? Well, there's only one way to find out. Let's line them up and count them down. Back in the top 10 this weekend, a big hit for Josh Ross. It's Hate How You Look, American Country Countdown.
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1: 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Josh Ross at number 8 on American Country Countdown. I'm Ryan Fox, and not sure when you're checking out the countdown. It airs all kinds of times all over the world. But I remember going to church with my family every Sunday and catching the great Bob Kingsley on this show. And speaking of that, about 21% of Americans say they attend church each weekend, while the non-weekly regular number is about 30%. Now, a lot of people check out church online, too. Nothing wrong with that. Meanwhile, A Man of Faith had our number one song in ACC back in 2023. Jelly Roll. Just need a favor. American Country Countdown.

Morgan Wallen, number 7. It's Don't We on American Country Countdown. You got Ryan. Megan Maroney is our special guest this weekend on the show. And up next, in honor of her latest hit, Medicine, we're going to page Dr. Megan Maroney to the waiting room. What's she going to prescribe for us? We'll find out in 3 minutes on American Country Countdown.

0: Megan Maroney with an ACC Sure Shot. That one is sure to join the countdown very soon. Medicine on American Country Countdown. It's Ryan here with Megan, and in honor of that song, Medicine. All right.
1: You know, we're going to call up Dr. Maroney here.
2: Ooh.
1: It'd be fun to get your prescriptions for a few things, okay? What do you prescribe for when you need to laugh, Megan Maroney? Dr. Meg.
2: TikTok doom scrolling.
1: Nice. when you want to cry, what do you prescribe?
2: Ooh.
3: Refer to last guy she dated.
2: I know. Go through my old texts.
1: When a pre-show warm-up. I guess we already talked about it. It's probably best of both worlds.
2: Yeah, best of both worlds. Vocal coach. I like to chill. Like the vibes are literally like this.
0: Very still.
1: Mm-hmm.
2: Right before best of both worlds plays.
1: Okay. I love that. Here with Megan Maroney, Dr. Maroney. And for those days when you wake up and you're like, I don't think I can do this today. I'm just not feeling it. What do you tell yourself?
2: Look in the mirror and say, knock it off. You can do it. You're hot. You're smart. You're nice.
3: Yeah.
1: Affirmations. You're great. No, I love that.
2: Yes. You can do it. Okay. You are hot.
1: I do the same thing. What do you prescribe for your fans?
0: To get them ready for your shows. What do they need to do to game plan?
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Jason Aldean at number 6 on ACC. It's Don't Tell On Me and Ryan. And going back to school can be a tough time for any kid, but imagine being a freshman in high school and having to do this in front of the whole school. We'll tell you what it is after Travis Tritt and an ACC Extra. I got it.

0: 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Great day to be alive. 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
0: It's Ryan, and not sure if you ever get to catch a series on CBS called On the Road. It's hosted by Steve Hartman, and recently he had a really cool story that I got to share with you. I've got kids, just went back to school, maybe you do as well, and with tons of kids going back, starting your first day of high school, as we all know, can be tough. Lots of new faces, new classes, but one school in Oklahoma is putting a spin on that with their senior class, who instead of pranking those freshmen, the new students at the school, they have created a memorable event for the kids and their parents.
3: We hold the car. We hold the car door.
4: Yeah.
3: Preventing it from opening. It's like initiation. Like, we all did it.
5: Could you think of anything more embarrassing to initiate kids into high school?
6: That's why it's perfect.
7: What the freshmen are asked to do is just give their mom a goodbye kiss. It can also be a dad or guardian. Point is, someone needs to be publicly thanked with a peck on the cheek. Oh, the horror.
8: How embarrassing was that?
9: Very.
10: Your heart starts thumping out of your chest.
11: I'm not a very huggy person.
7: But the kids all knew this was coming. In fact, it's now a 26-year tradition. Before this, the seniors still greeted freshmen on day one, but back then, the welcome was a little more biting, more like pranks. Until the class of 2001 decided to be kinder, while also making the newbies feel just a little bit uncomfortable.
3: I mean, I wouldn't have wanted to kiss my mom as a freshman.
7: School president Sister Mary Hannah says she can relate to the reluctance, but says that rule, to honor thy mother and father, made the top 10 list for a reason.
3: And you know who the happiest people are in this whole thing?
6: Who?
3: The mothers. This is a big moment for them, especially if it's their first child or their last child.
12: So emotional. I was crying yesterday and all morning, and she asked me not to cry during the drop-off, so I think I did okay.
0: Isn't that cool? Well done, Bishop Kelly Prep School. And it's students like these that make us love taking a look on the bright side. Paid for by Wyman Stainless Steel 3-in-1. Clean, shine, protect. Your kitchen says a lot about you. Let it brag.
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An ACC sure shot. That one is sure to join the countdown very soon from Parker McCollum. It's Killing Me on American Country Countdown. It's Ryan Fox. And every weekend, American Country Countdown is heard across North America and around the world. And we're going international with Thomas Rhett. After Kane Brown, it's Woman. ACC. Number 4.

0: Thomas Rhett with this former ACC number one from 2021. What's your country song? On American Country Countdown, here with Ryan Fox. And Thomas loves playing for fans here in North America, but he also says playing internationally is big for him too, which he recently did at Wembley Stadium in the UK. An experience he says is special for a different reason.
1: 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I'm going to pick a random song from like my second or third record, and I'll see pockets of people in the crowd that know every single word to those songs. And so I kind of feel like I get to, you know, kind of experiment with a lot of my catalog over here.
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13: Go for green! 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

0: Last weekend's number one song at number four this weekend, Ella Langley and Morgan Wallen. I Can't Love You Anymore on American Country Countdown, which means we have a brand new number one song this weekend. Stay tuned to find out what it is. Stella Lefty just put out her debut album called Long Way Home, and she's closing in on that number one spot with this one, Boston, ACC.
1: Number three.

0: 5 on Stella Lefty's new album, Long Way Home, is number 4 on this weekend's American Country Countdown. Song of the summer, that's Boston. It's Ryan Fox. And Stella recently joined us here on the show. 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
2: We have already revealed that last week's number one song has fallen to number four this week. Ella Langley and Morgan Wallen with I Can't Love You Anymore, which means we have a new number one song in the top spot this weekend. And we also have a brand new song at number two. Fueled up with the windows down, it's Bailey Zimmerman and his Chevy Silverado. American Country Countdown.
1: Number two. Wow.

Almost parked in the top spot this weekend, Bailey Zimmerman. Up two spots this weekend and number two on American Country Countdown at Chevy Silverado. It's Ryan Fox. And now we have arrived to the number one song in America. And it's by an artist who has now reached our top spot here on ACC a whopping 21 times. A stat that firmly puts him in elite company with the likes of Thomas Rhett and Keith Urban for the seventh most number ones in ACC history. Also interestingly, this number one is only the third of his 21 chart toppers that he didn't have a hand in writing. The other two? His cover of the Tracy Chapman hit, Fast Car, and his 2021 collab with Jameson Rogers, Cold Beer Calling My Name. And now, he adds a new smash to that illustrious list. Because once again, he's got the number one song in the land. The new number one song in America on American Country Countdown belongs to Luke Combs. This is Be By You. No.

0: 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ACC is a production of Westwood One. Special thanks to Chris Carson, Dingo O'Brien, Corey Linton, and Susan Stevens for helping us bring you the biggest hits and the biggest stars every weekend right here. A big thanks to our special guests this week, Luke Bryan, John Party, and Megan Maroney. 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Until then, this is Ryan Fox saying be safe, take care of each other, and we'll see you then.
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Sit back and relax and enjoy this week's edition of Vintage Country.

best part of the week for me is right now when I get to do another edition of Vintage Country. And to know that you are enjoying my efforts makes my job a labor of love, and not just labor. This week we have some newcomers to our program, Arlene Gordon, Floyd Lloyd, and Norma Jean, as well as many regulars like Wilf Carter and Gene Autry. Our Hillbilly Heaven artist this week is Johnny Bond. One of the most popular artists with our audience is Doc Williams, so we ask him to get things underway.

Next up is this week's mystery artist, and I would expect this one will give you a little trouble, but I could be wrong. There are many knowledgeable country fans out there. Get your answer in today and win a few LPs or 45s. Do you know the name of this mystery artist?

Those of you who tape the show can play it for your friends, and maybe they will have the answer. And now, a nice version of a jazz standard, a late recording on the OK label by the Light Crust Doughboys.

Hello, I'm Brad Savage. I am an obsessive record collector. Now I'm sharing this lifelong collection with the world on a special one-hour show called Cruisin' the Decades. The concept is one song per decade from 1920 through the 2020s. It's almost like a time machine cruising through 100 years of music. Any genre and style of music is okay. Everything's represented. I hope you'll join me for Cruisin' the Decades each Saturday at 11 a.m. right here on CKLB Radio, the voice of Denendeh.

great ballad singer, Wilf Carter, who sounds just fine with only a guitar, proving all these current overproduced and over-recorded records we are getting these days with choral groups and the like are just not necessary or needed. Further proving my point is the basic sound of the Carter family as illustrated now.

0: few songs in my day, but only one made it on record. This is the one, Ain't No Good Times, done by my former musical partner, Arlene Gordon.
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0: You changed a beggar into a king.
1: A good song and a fair-sized hit, both for George Jones and Hank Snow. And now another good song. My life's been a pleasure, and it sure is when I'm doing vintage country. And I believe this song was written also by Jesse Ashlock. This week it's done by Leon McCullough.

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1: 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I'm Brad Savage, and I hope you'll join me for a musical time machine called Cruise in the Decades, each Saturday at 11 a.m. on CKLB Radio. 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
0: From time to time, we set aside a special portion of our program, which we call Hillbilly Heaven, and pay tribute to an artist no longer with us. We are indeed very fortunate and should never forget that they were here for a while and left us a wealth of recorded treasures to remember them by. Cyrus Whitfield, Johnny Bond. Born on June the 1st, 1915, in Enville, and grew up in Marietta, Oklahoma, and passed on to Hillbilly Heaven June the 12th, 1978, at age 62. It would take a whole program just to give you some of the details of the tremendous things Johnny has done and left for all us country music lovers to enjoy. Johnny's career began in 1937, when he, along with his lifelong friends Jimmy Wakely and Scotty Harrell, formed the Bell Boys Trio. The trio was later known as the Jimmy Wakely Trio and started recording for Decca in 1940, and about this time also recorded for Standard and Keystone transcription labels as the Rough Riders. Johnny Bug Bond began recording under the supervision of Art Satherly on August 12, 1941 for the OK label. His first recorded record on the OK label, numbered 06531, was those Gone and Left Me Blues and back with I've Had the Blues Before. Let's hear one of these famous Johnny Bond items right now, and this one is called Cimarron.

John. He also began recording for Standard Transcription in 1944 and on to World Transcriptions in the early 50s. And we have lots of those if you'd like to hear some. He joined Gene Autry's Melody Ranch cast in 1940 and began appearing in movies around 1939 with Roy Rogers in Saga of Death Valley, which starred Roy Rogers, Gabby Hayes, and Doris Day. Johnny appeared in 38 films with Johnny Mac Brown, Hopalong Cassidy, Gene Autry, Charles Sterrett, Tex Ritter, and Jimmy Wakely, and others. A few of the great songs Johnny created are Cimarron, I Wonder Where You Are Tonight, Tomorrow Never Comes, Your Old Love Letters, a recent Ricky Skaggs hit, I'll Step Aside, You Brought Sorrow to My Heart, Oklahoma Waltz, 10 Little Bottles, and Get Off of My Horse, which we featured on Vintage Country several times. And that's only a few of the songs written by the wonderful pen of Johnny Bond. My second Johnny Bond choice tonight is A Petal from a Faded Rose.

Quite often after an artist passes away, the record companies try many IDs to keep the artist's sales up there. Lefty Rizal had an LP issued with a completely new backup. RCA dubbed in Patsy Cline and Deborah Allen on some Jim Reeves sides. The most prominent, of course, while using various techniques, was Hank Williams. Bands were dubbed in on demo cuts, strings were added, even Hank Jr. was dubbed in, and LPs were issued using these ideas. 14 sides of Jimmy Rogers have been overdubbed by the Rainbow Ranch Boys, Hank Snow's band. Only 8 of these sides were released. Here's one of them, Jimmy Rogers and the Hank Snow Band, and when it's peach picking time in Georgia.

0: Gene Autry riding down the canyon, and we'll be right back.
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that's Vintage Country for this week. But we'll be back, of course, next week at the same time and the same station. So tune us in for the good stuff. And if you like what you're hearing, call or drop a note off to the station. They want to know. This is Country Bill saying, remember, it's nice to be important, but it's more important to be nice. For our Cree friends up north, Kimatawan. Till next week, it's goodbye, good luck, and may the good Lord take a liking to you.

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0: Hey, it's me, Dylan Stone, and we're just putting on our parachute pants. We're getting the DeLorean all polished up, and then we're ready to take a little trip to the past to visit all your favorite singers. Is the car ready yet, Biff?
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0: Good. I got my Walkman in my pocket, and I just might make a stop at the MTV Awards. 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

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But you've taken it a little bit too far. You've poured in more than you

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My partner's eyes, they began to change. She said, welcome to Hades, honey.

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0: Hey, it's me, Dylan Stone, and we're just putting on our parachute pants. We're getting the DeLorean all polished up, and then we're ready to take a little trip to the past to visit all your favorite singers. Is the car ready yet, Biff?
1: Just finishing up the second coat now.
0: Good. I got my Walkman in my pocket, and I just might make a stop at the MTV Awards. 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

0: Two families are on the lake today. One in a canoe, another in a motorboat. 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The driver of the motorboat is impaired, but dad's unsure about calling 911. 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

0: Howdy, this is Don Bowman.
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Thank you so much for your courteous reception. Man, if I could just say quickly how honored me and the entire band are that you asked both of us back again this year to pick for the Folsom City Prison Break and the semi-annual Dance and Ride. I thought no one would notice.

We was asked to make this one quick announcement. Would the person who took the meat cleaver from the prison kitchen this morning please return same, cause it's very sharp and dangerous. The court gave me a law.

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By the way, for any of you that do make it over the wall tonight, me and the band will be playing this weekend down at the big grand opening of Farley McClough's new feed and seed store and gas station. So we invite you to gather up the whole family and come on by. Free balloons for the kids.

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0: 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Listen for Mish and the Blues Bastards, Altered 5 Blues Band, Joss Rayom, and John Primer and Friends. American Idol alumnus Jovan Webb is in the spotlight. The Lee Oscar Harmonica's classic cut features Rita Shirelli, and her 2001 tune, Loving You is Killing Me.
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be crying, and daddy's gonna say, son, did they treat you good? 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The letter that she wrote me said goodbye, she couldn't wait, and lots of luck. The bottle underneath the blanket feels just like an old friend.

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0: At the Crossroads, program 1231 is on deck with a fresh hour of terrific new blues. Listen for Mish and the Blues Bastards, Altered 5 Blues Band, Joss Rayome, and John Primer and Friends. American Idol alumnus Jovan Webb is in the spotlight. The Lee Oscar Harmonica's classic cut features Rita Shirelli, and her 2001 tune, Loving You is Killing Me.
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0: This is folk singer Michael Jonathan. 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
2: Wood songs, what's a dee go yat hik in it? A dead sin sin, what's a dee on there? A died sent on Gomadu Honoki ah, yet so a died yidzin, okay, zetani. So CKLB radio, okay, then it did on radio, okay, that eat a walk over there.

The water, mama, 2 feet high and rising. How high's the water, papa? She said it's 2 feet high and rising. But we can make it to the road in a homemade boat, 'cause that's the only thing we got left that'll float. It's already over all the wheat and oats, 2 feet high and rising. How high's the water, mama? 3 feet high and rising. How high's the water, papa? She said it's 3 feet high and rising.

Susan. How high's the water, mama? 4 feet high and rising. How high's the water, papa? She said it's 4 feet high and rising. Hey, come look through the window pane. The bus is coming, gonna take us to the train. Looks like we'll be blessed with a little more rain.

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0: At the Crossroads, program 1231 is on deck with a fresh hour of terrific new blues. Listen for Mish and the Blues Bastards, Altered 5 Blues Band, Joss Rayom, and John Primer and Friends. American Idol alumnus Jovan Webb is in the spotlight. The Lee Oscar Harmonica's Classic Cut features Rita Shirelli, and her 2001 tune, Loving You Is Killing Me.
1: Who crossroad who you see? A yitzing a hunt of bit and a tung honey on a beaut or a dead or sick kill be redo. Quiz a voice of Dene de who yedela.

your own. 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

0: Hello, I'm Brad Savage. I am an obsessive record collector. Now I'm sharing this lifelong collection with the world on a special one-hour show called Cruisin' the Decades. The concept is one song per decade from 1920 through the 2020s. It's almost like a time machine cruising through 100 years of music. Any genre and style of music is okay. Everything's represented. I hope you'll join me for Cruisin' the Decades each Saturday at 11 a.m. right here on CKLB Radio, the voice of Denonday.
1: 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I'm from Fort Good Hope. 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

0: At the Crossroads, program 1231 is on deck with a fresh hour of terrific new blues. Listen for Mish and the Blues Bastards, Altered 5 Blues Band, Joss Rayome, and John Primer and Friends. American Idol alumnus Jovan Webb is in the spotlight. The Lee Oscar Harmonica's Classic Cut features Rita Shirelli, and her 2001 tune, Loving You is Killing Me.
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0: This is folk singer Michael Jonathan. 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

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One song per decade in 1 hour. A full century is covered each week, from 1920 through the 2020s. I'm Brad Savage, and I hope you'll join me for this journey through a lifetime of record collecting and several generations of recorded music. 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

0: At the Crossroads, program 1231 is on deck with a fresh hour of terrific new blues. 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American Idol alumnus Jovan Webb is in the spotlight. The Lee Oscar Harmonica's Classic Cut features Rita Shirelli, and her 2001 tune, Loving You is Killing Me.
1: At the Crossroads. 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
1: Have you ever thought about digging back in popular music history? 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I'm Brad Savage, and I hope you'll join me for a musical time machine called Cruisin' the Decades, each Saturday at 11 a.m. on CKLB Radio. 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

guess it was back in 63 when eating my cooking got the better of me, so I asked this little girl I was going with to be my wife. Well, she said she would, so I said I do. But I'd have said I wouldn't if I'd have just knew how saying I do was gonna screw up all of my life. Well, the first few years weren't all that bad. I'll never forget the good times we had, cause I'm reminded every month when I send her the child support. Well, it wasn't too long till the lust all died, and I'll admit I wasn't too surprised the day I come home and found my suitcase sitting out on the porch. Well, I tried to get in, she changed the lock. Then I found this note taped on the mailbox that said, "Goodbye, Turkey, my attorney will be in touch." So I decided right then and there I was gonna do what's right, give her fair share. But brother,

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Why, they give her the color television set, then they give her the house, the kids, and both of the cars. See? Well, then they start talking about child support, alimony, and the cost of the court. Didn't take me long to figure out how far in the toilet I was. I'm telling you, they have made a mistake, cause it adds up to more than this cowboy makes. Besides, everything I've ever had worth taking, they've already took. While she's living like a queen on alimony, I'm working two shifts, eating bologna, asking myself.

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You get it, Judge? 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That's not funny, huh? Contemptible.

0: At the Crossroads, program 1231 is on deck with a fresh hour of terrific new blues. 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American Idol alumnus Jovan Webb is in the spotlight. 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

0: Hey, it's me, Dylan Stone, and we're just putting on our parachute pants. We're getting the DeLorean all polished up, and then we're ready to take a little trip to the past to visit all your favorite singers. Is the car ready yet, Biff?
1: Just finishing up the second coat now.
0: Good. I got my Walkman in my pocket, and I just might make a stop at the MTV Awards. 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
3: Wood Songs, what's a dig, go yatik, and a dad sin sin, what's a dig there? A died sent on Gomadun Honuki ah, yes, or a died sin, a yidzim, okay, zetanine. 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

Good morning, Den and Day. How are you today? Welcome to today's broadcast of Den and Day Sunrise. I'm your host, Roy Dahl. It is Monday, August 31st, today, the 243rd day of the year. And by the way, just to let you know that currently I'm having a bit of a computer issue, but that's okay. We'll solve it shortly. What a great way to start the week, eh? Just kind of like a manic Monday. And a reminder that there are exactly 122 days left in the year 2026. And by the way, kids, if you're still looking forward to celebrating Christmas on Friday, December 25th, this is a reminder that you have to wait 115 days to see how Santa is going to reward you for all your good behavior throughout the year. So mark that down on your calendar. Friday, December 25th. The Weather Bureau tells me that here in the Capital Region, we should be expecting a mix of sun and cloud today with a high of 16 and a low of 10 degrees. But remember, as always, wherever you are and whatever you're doing, as long as you have a smile on your face and a song in your heart and a skip in your step, every day is B-E-A-utiful. So grab your coat, get outside, and enjoy the day with someone. Talk to someone who works in administration today. Find out what they do on a daily basis. What part of their job gives them the greatest career satisfaction? And how do they overcome some of their more challenging days? Who knows? Maybe after a long conversation over a hot coffee, a cup of tea, or a cool beverage, you might discover within yourself the desire to work in administration one day. We'd like to welcome all of our listeners from across Den and Day, whether you're listening as you're driving or from the comfort of your home, office, school, or work site. Good morning, Den and Day. And if you tuned into us through CKLBRadio.com, whether you're tuned in from the Atlantic Canada, Quebec, Ontario, the Prairies, the West Coast, Yukon, or Nunavut regions, or perhaps somewhere else in the world. Maybe you're tuned into us from Botswana, or perhaps somewhere in Fiji, or maybe even somewhere else in Vietnam. Well, wherever you tuned into us from, thank you for tuning in. We know you have lots of choices out there. There are thousands and thousands of internet radio stations and podcasts, and hundreds of AM, FM, and shortwave radio stations all over the world. But we are really happy that you tuned into our station here in the Northwest Territories, otherwise known as Den and Day. As usual, we have a lot in store for you. We've got some great music, some interesting stories and tidbits along the way, regional weather and news updates later on. But before we get to all of that, let's sit back, relax, and enjoy this song that I'm sure will bring a smile to your face.

Welcome back. Yes, it is indeed Monday, August 31st today, the 35th Monday on the 35th week of 2026. And by the way, if you're counting, today marks the 72nd day of summer, which means there are exactly 23 days left until the arrival of fall. There are, of course, several reasons we should be celebrating today. For instance, did you know that today is National Trail Mix Day? It is also Eat Outside Day, but I'll tell you more about those later on in the show. Today we see the start of such things as Be Kind to Humankind Week, as well as Rabbi Awal Week. A reminder that the astrological sign for this time of August is Virgo, the birth flowers for August, gladiolas, the birth stone, peridot. Famous people who were born on this day include Wilhelmina, the Queen of the Netherlands, was born on this day in 1880. Northern Irish singer and songwriter Van Morrison was born on this day in 1945. And Richard Gere, the well-known actor and producer, remember him from the movie An Officer and a Gentleman? He was born on this day in 1949. Famous people who were married on this day. In 1940, actor Laurence Olivier, remember him from the movie Wuthering Heights? He married actress Vivian Leigh, and she, of course, was the star of the movie Gone with the Wind. Scrolling through the pages of time now, looking for all the good things that happened on this day. In 1314, King Hakon V of Norway moved the capital from Bergen to Oslo. And scrolling down the list here, as usual, lots of bad things happened on this day, or tragic things. But we here at Den & Day Sunrise always try and focus on the good that happened on this day. In 1895, German Count Ferdinand von Zeppelin patented his navigable balloon. And further down the list here in 1897, Thomas Edison patented the kinetoscope, the first movie projector. In music history on this day, in 1974, the final Partridge Family episode aired on ABC. In 2004, the song American Idiot was released by Green Day. And in 2010, Time for Annihilation was released as Papa Roach's first live album. Great titles for songs. In sports history on this day, in 1950, during a game against the Dodgers, Gil Hodges hit four home runs and a single. In 1972, Soviet gymnast Olga Korbut won the balance beam and floor exercise gold medals at the Munich Olympics. And also in 1972, U.S. swimmer Mark Spitz won the 200 meter in the Munich Olympics and set a world record time at 2 minutes 0.70 seconds. Your word of the day from our good friends at Merriam-Webster Dictionary is gumption. And that is spelled G-U-M-P-T-I-O-N. Gumption. It is a noun. And gumption refers to courage and confidence. An example of how you could use the word in a sentence is, it took a lot of gumption to speak up for yourself like that. So your challenge for today is to try and use that word in an everyday conversation. So go ahead. Impress your family, friends, coworkers, classmates, and neighbors with your newfound expanded vocabulary. In the meantime, if today is your birthday, on behalf of everybody here at CKLB, we wish you the very best on this day of days. So, happy birthday! And we dedicate this song to you.

0: 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You can be highly persuasive and charming. However, although you do use your charm to your advantage, there is a point when your big heart and strong morals keep you from taking advantage of others. You have a strong presence and magnetism, qualities that help you immensely towards achievement and success. Security is essential to you, and you will work hard to ensure your life is as stable as possible. While you can have many things going on at once, you are at your best when you stay organized and develop routines and schedules. This is a year in which you seek nourishment and naturally nurture and support others. Needs and cravings are in strong focus, and you're drawn to those things you feel are more wholesome, healthy, and natural. This can be a period in which you make significant lifestyle improvements and or positive changes to your home and family life. Pet projects can be in focus. Even so, you are especially enthusiastic about your ideas, and expressing yourself verbally and in written form comes easily. Public relations and negotiations tend to run especially smoothly. This is a time for identifying what is really important to you in the long run. That was your birthday horoscope for Monday, August 31st. Have a great day.
1: August 31st, 1997, a tragedy that sparks mass public grief around the world. Britain's Princess Diana is killed in a car crash in Paris. She was 36 years old. Also killed in the crash, Dodi Fayed, Diana's boyfriend, and the car's driver, Henri Paul. Bodyguard Trevor Rees-Jones, badly injured in the crash, is the only survivor. 1980. In Poland, the Solidarity Labor Movement is born under an agreement ending a shipyard strike. Co-founded by Lech Wałęsa, it's the first free trade union behind the Iron Curtain during the Cold War. During the next decade, Solidarity plays a key part in bringing down communism in Eastern Europe. 1888. Mary Ann Nichols, considered the first victim of Jack the Ripper, is found murdered in London's East End. At least five women, all of them prostitutes, are brutally slain by the Ripper. The murders and the killer's true identity remain unsolved to this day. 1969. Rocky Marciano, the retired heavyweight boxing champ, dies in a light plane crash in Iowa, a day before what would have been his 46th birthday. And 1945. Virtuoso violinist Yitzhak Perelman is born in Tel Aviv in what is now Israel. Also that same year, my brown-eyed girl, you my brown-eyed girl. Singer and songwriter Van Morrison is born in Belfast, Northern Ireland. Today in history, August 31st, Camille Bohannon, The Associated Press.
2: Here are three reasons to celebrate Monday, August 31st. Did you know that today is We Love Memoirs Day? This day invites readers and writers to celebrate the profound impact of personal storytelling, dive into compelling life experiences, explore diverse perspectives, and share your own journey through the art of memoir. Discover a new favorite, revisit a classic, or begin documenting your own memoirs. So how do you observe this day? Well, if you can start by writing a memoir, why not tell your life story? You may find the process to be quite insightful and cathartic. You could also read a memoir. Is there a public figure or person you admire? Read their memoir. You'll get to know them better and learn something new along the way. And finally, you could reflect on your own life. If you're not big on reading or writing, take some time to reflect on your life. A memoir is, after all, a personal account of the most memorable moments in your life. Today is also Eat Outside Day. Today, we invite everyone to enjoy their meals in the fresh air. 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And there you have it. Three reasons to celebrate Monday, August 31st.
3: My wife's really annoyed with me. She doesn't give me the silent treatment. She'll just take too long to answer a simple question. She'll just be standing a foot away looking at her phone, and I'll be like, hey, what time do we have to do that school thing? And she'll just be like,

0: It's in the calendar.
1: Are you mad at me?
2: Story about the parent with the two sons, and one of them was a pessimist and the other one was an incurable optimist, and they thought they were both so unrealistic that they talked to a psychiatrist about it, and he said he thought he could solve the problem. And they said, well, let's get the most magnificent set of toys any boy ever had, and we'll put him in a room, we'll take the pessimist there, and then we'll turn him loose, and when he sees those toys and knows they're all for him, he'll get over being a pessimist. He said, what are you going to do about the optimist? He said, I have a friend who's got a racing stable, and he said, we can get quite a quantity of what they clean out of the stable, and we'll put that in another room, and when the optimist has seen his brother get those toys, and then he gets that, he'll get over being an optimist. They did it. Finally, after a period, they then went in and followed in where the boy was with the toys, and he was sitting there crying, and they said, what are you crying about? He said, well, I know somebody's going to come and take these away from me. And they went down to the room with the optimist, and he was on that top of that pile of stuff, and he was throwing it over his shoulder as fast as he could, and they said, what are you doing? He says, there's got to be a pony in here somewhere.
3: I don't know if you have noticed, but English is my second language. It is. Normally, I speak Finnish. It's very common in Finland. And English is sometimes hard for me because it's so different. Like, English is full of these, you know, these silent letters. Like letters that you write down, but never say. Like, write it down, but... That letter is only for the paper. Not for the mouth.
4: The 1960s. If you grew up during that time, then you know how different they are from today. Entertainment, culture, and just basic daily routines have changed drastically. So here are things from the 1960s that kids today would never fully understand. Remember the joy kids felt when they cracked open the red egg that contained Silly Putty? You could bounce it or stretch it, and the fascination with using it on newsprint to make an exact copy of your favorite comics was priceless. They do still sell Silly Putty, but very few households even have newspapers lying around, and kids today certainly aren't reading the comic strips, so the popularity of Silly Putty is nothing like it was back in the 1960s.

From the CKLB newsroom, here's some of the stories making headlines this hour. In national news comes this story. Two Mi'kmaq bands in New Brunswick want to host a mobile nuclear power station to clean up Canada's dirtiest power plant. Canada wants to meet its climate goals, and the small modular reactor known as SMRs could help them do that. It could power 40,000 homes, and New Brunswick wants to stop using coal by 2030. To address safety and environmental concerns, leaders say they need to talk about it and visit operational SMR sites. In territorial news come these stories. Chief James Marlowe of the Tlutsilkay Dene First Nation wants to ban bootlegging because of the rising problem of alcohol abuse in the community. Bootlegging has led to more medical evacuations, more stress on local resources, and social problems like crime and broken families. Marlowe wants criminals to be sent away for 1 to 2 years while waiting for approval from the law and the First Nation. Mark Gibson, a lawyer, said that this kind of law is very complicated and emphasizes how important it is to follow the rules to avoid legal challenges. The proposal will be talked about at a community meeting on September 29th. In Inuvik, as part of the summer renovations at Inuvik's Ingomar Hall Friendship Center, foundation pads are being replaced to fix problems with the building structure. Northern Contracting, led by owner Terrence Allen, is almost done. There are only 20 pads left. The renovations were supposed to start in December of 2025, but shipping problems pushed them back to March of 2026. The center wants people from the community to use the center, and they want to add events like drum dancing and traditional food. There will be a celebration cookout after completion. And finally, the annual Voices for Peace conference in Yellowknife, When Crises Converge, will address homelessness, addiction, climate disasters, and economic uncertainty. The Ahmadiyya Muslim community organizes the conference to bring community and faith leaders together to find just and fair solutions. Yellowknife City Councilor Garrett Cochran will moderate Indigenous, Islamic, Christian, and social perspectives. The Prince of Wales Northern Heritage Center will host the free event from 2 to 4 p.m. on Sunday, September 20th, with doors opening at 1:30 p.m. And those are some of the stories making headlines this hour from the CKLB Newsroom.

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0: I know, the game went into triple overtime. 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
0: I'm sorry, I'm very stressed out. Oh, okay, they're coming back to us. 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
1: What?
0: Just speed
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0: it up.
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1: Good evening and welcome to World News at 10. I'm John Harper.
0: And I'm Sandra Burbank. Our top story tonight, foreign aid in the Middle East, has some people up in arms. We go now to our correspondent, Philip Castle, who is live on the scene. Philip, things seem to be rather tense regarding this issue.
4: Yes.
0: Any chance for a quick resolution?
4: No.
0: Thank you, Philip.
1: Recent developments in clean energy have some people asking questions, but more on that later in the program. Let's first check in with the weather.
5: Clouds.
1: We now go back to our story on clean energy. We go now to local expert, Dr. Simon Gunther. Thank you for joining us, doctor.
6: It's my
1: pleasure. Let's get right to it, shall we? Solar power can run cars, homes, even entire cities. Is that correct?
6: Well,
1: and I understand this technology has been around for some time.
6: Yeah, actually.
1: So why are we still dependent on gas and oil?
6: Words.
1: Thank you, doctor.
0: And now for a story about a nonprofit animal shelter that caught fire. Everything died.
1: We now go to a special report by Diane Dubanowski, who has spent the last 6 months preparing an exhaustive story on immigration.
7: The borders between countries are...
1: food for thought.
0: And now for our weekly segment on the state of the nation, we have, as always, political analyst Craig Jones. Craig, what is the biggest challenge facing America today?
8: Obama
0: Thank
8: is...
0: Thank you, Craig. And now we go to the field once again, where Joseph Jensen has our next story.
9: The aliens are about to make their first contact.
0: Fascinating, Joseph. Thank you.
1: Let's go now to Steve with sports.
10: What?
1: Thank you, Steve, and thank you all for joining us here tonight. Stay tuned for Fallon, and be sure to check out the morning news team tomorrow morning at 6.
0: Have a good night, everyone. So that was too fast? You have 4 more minutes, so just stretch it out.

How much did they pay you to lie? That was the first message that I received as a fact-checking intern 2 years ago. Now, when I first read it, I laughed. I mean, accusations that I, a 20-year-old intern, was being paid to spread lies to the public, it was comical. But the next day, I got a comment. This is what they do. They use your own people to cover up and talk down on you. And then I got another comment, and then more comments. And suddenly, I wasn't laughing anymore. When the act of truth-telling becomes more controversial than the lie itself, we've crossed a line in the behavior that we tolerate in this society. It reminds me of one of humanity's oldest cautionary tales, The Boy Who Cried Wolf. You know the story. Day after day, a little boy tricks his village into thinking that a wolf is attacking him and his flock of sheep. But one day, when the wolf finally does arrive, the villagers don't believe his cries for help, and the flock is destroyed. Now, the lesson we often take from this story is that no one will believe a liar, even when he or she finally tells the truth. But if you look closer, there's something even more disturbing going on. This is a village that has become exceptionally numb to dishonesty. I mean, when the boy first lies, the reaction is harsh. He is heavily reprimanded, and the villagers complain the entire way home. But by the third or fourth lie, not a single person reacts. With every lie the boy tells, the villagers' reactions weaken, and their outrage completely fades away. It's this indifference that ultimately leaves the village vulnerable, completely unguarded when the threat finally arrives. This is the harder lesson for us to learn, that turning a blind eye to dishonesty harms us just as much as the liar. It's at this point that I'm no longer talking about a child's fable. I'm talking about the current state of our society. Around the world, we are increasingly excusing blatant dishonesty, specifically in the form of disinformation and fake news. From climate change to health information to politics, lying has become so commonplace that we barely even react anymore. My work has shown me not only how easily disinformation spreads, but also how numb we have become to it. Now, a leading ethical concern is that people believe disinformation, but a graver ethical concern is that people condone it. But let me make one thing very clear. There is nothing normal about disinformation. Deliberately lying for personal or political gain, not normal. Spreading these lies to mislead other people, not normal. And accepting that this behavior is a part of our public discourse, not normal. I mean, without even realizing it, we have become the villagers. In the US, disinformation about the COVID-19 pandemic led to hundreds of thousands of preventable hospitalizations and deaths. In South Africa, it directly contributed to over 330,000 deaths during the HIV/AIDS epidemic. And in Brazil, it fueled distrust in election results, prompting attacks on government buildings in 2022. And globally, the impacts of fake news cost the economy an estimated $78 billion a year. So why, in the face of such consequences, have we become so indifferent to this behavior? Disinformation is eroding the ethical standards that we hold for ourselves and others, and I'm here to sound the alarm. As a journalist and psychological researcher, I've dedicated my undergraduate career to examining this issue. How did we get here? Why is this a problem? And most importantly, what are we going to do about it? So let's back up and begin by first defining both mis- and disinformation. While the terms sound really similar, there is a critical distinction, and that is intent. Misinformation is a mistake. It's false or inaccurate information without the intent to harm. Picture a well-meaning health influencer who posts incorrect advice online, or your grandmother who sends you AI-generated content, but she thought that it was real. These are mistakes, but they're not lies. Disinformation, on the other hand, is deceptive. The person responsible knows the information is false, and that's exactly why they want to share it. These are incorrect posts online about the outcome of the election, or politicians who fund misleading ads about their opponents.
Today, we'll be focusing on disinformation because the problem lies not in error, but in dishonesty. As I mentioned earlier, I'm a fact checker and I've worked my fair share of political events, and some of the behavior I've seen has been deeply concerning. One occasion in particular has never left my mind. This was an internationally televised event, and within minutes of its start, false claims started flooding in. I mean, first one, and then three, and then dozens. Fingers raced across keyboards trying to verify every claim, but they were coming so fast. And I remember looking up at my colleagues, at their faces, and I saw this mix of disbelief and defeat. The accuracy of information that impacted millions of people was being treated like an option. What was going on? But what truly terrified me was the public's response, because the next day, this behavior was not even a thought in people's minds. I mean, this was an event where truth mattered most, and no one even batted an eye. I wanted to reach through the phone screen and shake each user one by one. Was nobody seeing this? It felt like trying to warn a town about a fire while they stood warming their hands by the flames. And this was when my disbelief turned into panic, because I realized we'd crossed a line. People were now comfortable with being lied to. Since that day, I've worked to answer a very important question. Why have we become so okay with lying? To do that, I had to step into one of my favorite realms, psychology and ethics, and here's what I found. When we first encounter a falsehood, many of us feel a strong negative emotional reaction: outrage, anger, frustration, disappointment, and these emotions then influence how we judge the situation. But when the same person lies to us, or we hear the same lie again, something shifts. Our initial flash of moral judgment fades, and our reactions weaken. Just like how our brains adapt to other unpleasant stimuli in our environment, over time, this repeated exposure causes the intensity of our response to diminish. Unfortunately, in the case of dishonesty, this means that we're also less likely to judge the behavior. Let's think about this in the context of your own experience with online deception. How did you feel the first time that you heard a lie about the COVID-19 pandemic? How do you feel when you hear one today? What about the first time you saw a deepfake video online? What was your reaction? But how would you react if I put one on the screen right now? This mental numbing that you experience as you feel falsehood after falsehood isn't just in your head. It's a documented psychological phenomenon. It's a cycle I like to call deception fatigue. The mental numbing that we experience when we are repeatedly exposed to dishonesty. It's like going to the gym every 5 minutes and working the same muscle. Eventually, it becomes too fatigued to work anymore. The algorithmic design of many social media platforms contributes to this exposure. Every day, we are exposed to 2.5 quintillion bytes of new data. That's the equivalent of 5 trillion books. So as the amount of information in our environment increases, so does the amount of disinformation. We are thus overwhelmed with false news every day, accelerating our path from outrage to apathy. Now, in our own lives, this weakens our ability to judge dishonesty. But at the societal level, it does something even more dangerous. It shifts the norm. Dishonesty becomes tolerated, even expected, and that is where the real damage begins. So I'd like to take a minute and talk about social norms and their ability to drastically influence human behavior. Social norms are the informal rules that govern one's actions in a group setting. Humans are social creatures, so there's always been an evolutionary benefit to behaving in line with the group. If I believe that something is socially acceptable, I'm much more likely to take that action. Take smoking, for example. I mean, it wasn't long ago that smoking in the United States was considered glamorous. It was permitted nearly everywhere, in hospitals, at schools, on airplanes. At its peak in 1964, 42% of American adults smoked cigarettes every day. But through education campaigns and social pressure, the norm slowly started to shift. And today, smoking in many places isn't just rare, it's frowned upon.
Social norms directly contributed to the prevalence of that behavior, and they will directly contribute to the amount of disinformation in our society. But here's the thing. We don't have decades to wait for this norm to shift. Because every day that we treat disinformation as normal, we are standing in that village, watching the boy cry wolf, and choosing not to do anything about it. If a society does not react negatively to a behavior, its prevalence is going to increase. From the perspective of the liar, the pressure to tell the truth has faded because there is no repercussion. From the perspective of those being lied to, if no one else reacts to a lie, why should we? And together, this creates a dangerous feedback loop. So what are we going to do about it? I believe the answer lies in combating disinformation proactively, not reactively. Fact-checking is such important work, but it is not going to be enough to address the threat of disinformation. We need a solution that targets the problem at the root. My work has shown me how difficult it is to reverse false beliefs after they're already solidified, and so it's pushed me to find a solution that reduces fake news before it's spread, not after. So I'd like to introduce you to weird checking. Weird checking is similar to fact checking, but instead of asking, is this statement true, you ask, is this behavior normal? Calling harmful behaviors like spreading fake news weird communicates powerful cues about social norms. Weird checking says that you, the people, actually reject this behavior, reducing its acceptability. Now, this phenomenon of checking our ideas against others is deeply ingrained in us. It's called social proof. If I see other people endorsing a message, I'm also more likely to endorse it. However, our sense of what's normal is constructed based on the responses or lack thereof about our behavior. So while it sounds counterintuitive, we are largely responsible for the incessant fake news in our society. Spreading lies would significantly decrease if people cared enough to resist the behavior. So what does this look like in practice? Well, the next time you see someone spreading fake news, call them out. You've left your opinion on the internet over far less important things. Whether it's online or in person, saying out loud that you don't agree with this action is powerful. And even though it's just you, your willingness to speak up will directly influence someone else's decision to do the same. Calling out these actions forces the offender to consider if their actions are actually in line with social norms. And it works. Studies show that when people are reminded of social expectations, they are less likely to share disinformation, and their audience is less likely to reshare it. Why? Because for many, the desire for social acceptance outweighs the desire for factual correctiveness. Now, humans are cognitive misers. That means that if we aren't attached to an issue personally, we'd prefer to solve it with as little effort as possible. So if you're wondering, why should I care? I'd like to remind you that if you aren't actively resisting disinformation, you are passively accepting its impacts. Not only are you normalizing dishonesty in the public space, but you're also normalizing it in your own life. You're in

you staying silent about this behavior, especially you. Remember those harmful messages that I received as a fact checker? Well, still waiting on my check. But what I did receive was something far more valuable. The realization that targeting fake news is not just about fact checking. It's about courage. The courage to stand up and say, I don't agree with this behavior, and I am no longer going to pretend like I do. I'm a journalist and I've seen the worst of it, and I am not giving up. Neither should you. So the next time that you encounter fake news, please remember, do not become the villagers, indifferent to dishonesty until it is too late. Because unlike the wolf in the story, the threat of disinformation is very real. People have died, countries have been fractured, and democracy has suffered. But if you won't do it for the future of our society, please do it for yourself. Thank you.

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When the hop no nekut gnosis, I are pawekone. It has been my distinct honor to share a little bit of the Menominee language with you all today, as it has been targeted for destruction for over 150 years, and its very existence today is symbolic of the resilience of our tribal communities here in America. I would like to tell you all the story about my journey reclaiming my language. This journey goes back to a time that I can recall being 6 years old when my family relocated from our residence on the reservation to a nearby

village so that my father could attend college at the university there. At that time, I had told my mother I was unable to move because I had to stay and learn my language and learn to sing. Well, I didn't win that argument. So I ended up in this new place, and it became quickly apparent that I had a unique identity. As the questions started to come in, I can recall my art teacher asking, "What does your flag look like?" I can recall my classmates asking, "What is your Indian name? Do you still live in a teepee?" Well, I was pretty sure I didn't live in a teepee. Some of the other questions I didn't have good answers for. So I began to come home and have these conversations with my father. And it became quickly apparent that I had a pretty unique identity. Now, coincidentally or not, at that same time, we had a Menominee elder agree to teach classes at the university where my father attended school, to teach Menominee language classes, to be more specific. And as he began to do that, he would stop at our place on his commute. As he was having these conversations with my father, he started to teach myself and my siblings some words of our language. I'm about 9 years old at this time. And he started to notice that I was pretty good at learning this language. And I did too. And that was a big deal for me, because at that time, I didn't excel at anything. And after some time, he had even invited me to be his tutor at the university. As you can imagine, I was pretty proud. I can recall going there on my 10-speed. And I can remember the first time I stood in front of his class and he introduced me. And when he introduced me, he told his students that this young man is a good speaker of our language. And if you need help, go ahead and ask him. He can help you. I can remember standing there with such pride. And I begin to work that room, walking around, offering my assistance. And that, ladies and gentlemen, sparked my fire for language. Upon returning home to the reservation, at around 12 years old, I encountered a situation where we had a first language fluent speaker that was teaching at our junior high. She's an elder. This lady and I quickly bonded, and as our bond transpired over time, she eventually ended up adopting me as a son, and in that way, nurturing my language use, my language ability. Now, as I'm learning the language, I'm learning words and words and words, and I'm starting to use the words. But as I came to find out, I didn't really understand the words. And the first time I remember noticing this is when I asked her, "We are called Menominee. What does that mean?" And she says, "Oh, yeah." She says, "We're called Menominee." She says, "But in our own language, we call ourselves Mamachetauk, or the movers, full of life." And I thought, wow, how amazing is that? But it opened my mind, and I started to wonder what else was behind this language. And as I began to ask questions, I suddenly began to realize that language is the key to everything. You see, my need to learn everything in an English-based manner was quickly met by the Menominee language.
And for example, a verb as simple as apeu, which in our language means he or she sits. I had recalled asking, well, how do I distinguish the difference between he and she? Well, we don't do that, you see. We have no gender hierarchy in our language. And I can recall thinking, wow, what an amazing feature. In a time and place where we're all fighting for gender equality, we had this forever. That's pretty amazing. So I continue learning the language, and I come to find out just what a big role animacy plays in our Menominee language, as it even dictates the verbs that follow them, and it affects the place where you place the noun in a sentence. And I'm told that is because we place emphasis on that animate being. We show them that respect, and in fact, in a certain verb structure, we are required to place the person we're speaking to in front of us. So not when I say kitahponen, I'm saying it is you I love, not I love you. And that's such a powerful language shift. In that as well is the idea of Netanoe Makanuk, our word that means all of our relation. That word expands beyond those who we consider blood relatives. That extends to every living being on earth. Not just my relatives or my fellow tribesmen, but every living being on earth. Netanoe Makanuk. Wow. Now, as I'm growing into this language space, I recall listening to one of my elders speak, and this man was trying to help us to understand just how special our language was. And he had told us that language is the soul of your tribe. When the language is gone, all you have left is an empty shell. Wow. That really sat with me in the idea that by learning my language, I am the soul of my tribe. By learning your language, you are the soul of your tribe. What a powerful thing. I give my tribe life, and that my tribe gives me life. As I'm fumbling through life, trying to figure things out, I can really point to the time and place when those words were spoken to me, where I really started to come into my own. Just like on a trip to the Big Island of Hawaii, where we're networking with folks who also are engaged in revitalizing their identity through the idea of language revitalization, these key words were spoken to me. Language is the key to everything. Since hearing those words, a lot has come through for me. I'm excited and proud to stand here and share these words. And in closing, Anitsananitama, Nanayawi and Mamachitao, Anita Kayeskekinamon, Askekinan, Ayomamatnaminewaitna. Might say kako kaisa sekimaka. 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Wuna up akom weaks of piatua amanakumanat. Why wanin kitan anymore? Mawani kako kais menakea asmak matasea eh yos. Netanoe Makanuk in it.

Today, we're counting down our picks for those goosebump-inducing songs that balance beauty and melody with a hard rock soul. Number 10, Nobody's Fool, Cinderella. The story of Cinderella is one of both commercial success and critical acclaim, since their debut LP, Night Songs, is an album of both inspired heaviness and absolute classic power balladry. Nobody's Fool was one of the hit singles off this record, and it exemplifies the medium for the 1980s glam metal scene. Cinderella was always a band that combined a bluesy soul with aggressive hard rock chops, but it's guitarist and frontman Tom Kiefer who leads the charge with his emotive voice. Nobody's Fool moves along at a moody mid-pace and features chords that evoke melancholy, while Kiefer's soaring voice brings it all home for that final chorus. It's soul-stirring stuff. Number 9, Still Loving You, Scorpions. I will. In the 1970s, Germany's Scorpions exemplified their homeland's burgeoning prog and krautrock scenes. Fast forward to the 1980s, however, and Scorpions had fully embraced a muscular metal sound, with a soft side. Still Loving You was indicative of the band's penchant for writing just as many tender ballads as they did hard rockers. It's the arrangements of Still Loving You that lift it above many of its contemporaries, however, as Scorpions are clearly still playing with a musically inventive deck. Klaus Meine's lead vocals and the band's twin guitar attack know just when to attack and when to utilize restraint. And it's this compositional knowledge that helps make Still Loving You a power ballad cut above the rest. I'm still loving you. Number 8, November Rain, Guns N' Roses. When I look into your eyes, I can see a love restrained. This legendary rock band was on top of the world after the global success of its debut album, Appetite for Destruction, and as a result, could do pretty much anything they wanted for a follow-up. November Rain belongs to the trilogy of music videos that accompanied GNR's landmark Use Your Illusion double album release from 1992. Don't Cry and Estranged were two other outstanding examples of the power ballad format, but there's just something transformative within November Rain that continues to capture the imaginations of fans across the world. Epic-length songwriting that runs through varied musical movements, emotional highs and lows, into a fiery electric guitar climax. It's gloriously excessive, and we absolutely love it. Number 7, 18 and Life, Skid Row. It was virtually impossible to escape heavy metal's commercial reign throughout the 1980s, but why would you want to with songs as good as 18 and Life by Skid Row? Walk the streets of this Jersey act was another popular metal act that eschewed lighter weight glam convention in favor of a more dynamic and aggressive attack, with a touch of sleaze for good measure. Teen and Life rides this balancing act well, offering a cautionary lyrical tale while retaining a structure that never lets the listener forget the band's hard-rocking heart. This is a power ballad that emphasizes a capital P in that phrase, a moving and evocative track that takes its audience back to a nostalgic Halcyon era. Number 6, Bed of Roses, Bon Jovi. Bon Jovi didn't really have much to prove to their fans by the time their fifth album, Keep the Faith, rolled out in 1993. However, that didn't stop the band from reminding those same fans just how good they were at tugging all of those heartstrings. A bottle of vodka still lies in my head and some
Bed of Roses is a showcase for Jon Bon Jovi's lead vocals, as he vacillates between the more confessional style of his idol Bruce Springsteen and the soaring approach he uses for the chorus. Meanwhile, Richie Sambora's harmony vocals and emotive lead guitar playing underline just how good the group could be at this sort of stuff. Bon Jovi would strike similar power ballad gold only a year later with the equally awesome tune, Always. Number 5. Home Sweet Home, Motley Crue. You know I'm a dreamer, but my heart's a gold. Stereotypes and cliches often become that way for a reason. This isn't a good or bad thing, mind you, because Home Sweet Home is basically an instruction manual for how to construct a note-perfect ballad, and accompanying video, of course. Take me to your heart, fill me in your bones. The song hinges on that great iconic piano melody from Tommy Lee, while frontman Vince Neil hammers home that sing-alongable chorus. Meanwhile, Mick Mars rips it up with an aggressive solo section, and it's all perfectly arranged by bassist and songwriter Nikki Sixx. Home Sweet Home may be the shiny candy coating to 80s hair metal's indulgent excesses, but we'll be damned if we don't take a big bite each and every time. Home Sweet Home. Number 4. Dream On, Aerosmith. Give it time. Here's a question. Is Dream On from Aerosmith the prototype for every power ballad hit that would emerge in its wake? It's tempting to say so, particularly knowing how much bands like Aerosmith and Van Halen would influence a new generation of hard rocking groups in the 80s. Isn't that the way? Dream On is sort of a perfect storm, a 70s rock classic that opens with a pensive melody before the energy gradually builds to a fever pitch. Sing with me, sing for the year. The toxic twins of Joe Perry and Steven Tyler steal the show here, of course, but the bass of Tom Hamilton also sneaks in there as a secret weapon. To paraphrase a line from another classic Smith power ballad, we don't want to miss a thing when it comes to Dream On. Dream on, dream on, dream on. Number 3. Faithfully, Journey. I will run until the midnight sun. It was a difficult task attempting to narrow down all of the brilliant power ballads released by Journey over the years. Open Arms was a clear frontrunner, but it was Faithfully that ultimately proved impossible to beat. There's just a palpable feeling of honesty that's sometimes missing from other, perhaps more disingenuous examples of the medium. This approachability makes Faithfully a song that's able to connect with more people as a result. Of course, having the generational voice that is Steve Perry helps just a wee bit, but Neil Sean's emotive guitar playing melds with Perry's soaring delivery and Jonathan Cain's keyboards to create all-time melodic rock mastery. Number 2. I Wanna Know What Love Is, Foreigner. Gotta take a little time. The acronym AOR is often used to describe a radio format and musical style known as album-oriented rock. Foreigner is one of the most successful bands to work within these AOR parameters, an adult-oriented group that's had success with some harder fare, but generally stresses some brilliant melodic choices. Through the clouds I see love shine. I Wanna Know What Love is perhaps the most famous of these aforementioned successes, a song smothered in a polished 80s sheen and drenched in smooth rock soul. Lou Gramm pours on the sauce with his performance, and it's this selfless lack of irony that makes I Wanna Know What Love Is such an earnest power ballad smash. Now you can show me. Number 1. Alone, Heart. I hear the ticking of the clock. I'm lying here, the room's pitch dark. You know that a song has legs when it gets covered multiple times and it always sounds great. Alone was originally released on a 1983 debut from the group I-10, before being adapted for the TV show Dreams, co-performed by John freakin' Stamos of all people.
However, it's the heart version of Alone that's arguably the best version out there, thanks to the vocal powerhouse that is Ann Wilson. Alone just needed a performer the caliber of Wilson to push its recorded history from good to great, while Ann's sister Nancy rocks it in the guitar department. It's pure, polished 80s power balladry that's stylish as hell and poignantly perfect.

0: Here is your weather forecast for Monday, August 31st, provided by Environment Canada. In the Tabatha region, including Fort Smith and Salt River Reserve today, cloudy with a 30% chance of showers this morning, then a mix of sun and cloud. Fog patches clearing up this morning, a high of 19. In the Hutzel Cay region today, mainly cloudy. 30% chance of showers this morning, clearing this afternoon. Fog patches clearing up this morning, a high of 16. In the Fort Resolution region, including Highway 6, mainly cloudy with a 30% chance of showers early this morning, clearing near noon. Fog patches clearing up this morning, a high of 18. In the Hay River region, including Enterprise, cloudy with a 30% chance of showers early this morning, then a mix of sun and cloud. Wind becoming southeast 20 this afternoon, a high of 20. In the Fort Providence region, including Kakisa and Chan Lake, a mix of sun and cloud, 30% chance of showers early this morning and this afternoon. Risk of a thunderstorm this afternoon, local smoke, a high of 21. In the Fort Simpson region, including Jean Murray River, a mix of sun and cloud, 30% chance of showers this afternoon with the risk of a thunderstorm, local smoke, a high of 21. In the Fort Liard region, including Nahanni Butte and Sambacay, a mix of sun and cloud, fog patches clearing up this morning, wind becoming southwest 20 near noon, a high of 21. In the Yellowknife region today, mainly cloudy, clearing this afternoon, wind becoming southeast 20 near noon, a high of 16. In the North Slave region, including Wekwati, Huati, and Becheco, mainly cloudy. 30% chance of showers early this morning. Fog patches clearing up this morning. Wind becoming southeast 20 near noon, a high of 16. In the Wrigley region today, cloudy with a 30% chance of showers this morning and early this afternoon. Then a mix of sun and cloud, a high of 17. In the Norman Wells Toledo region today, a few clouds ending this afternoon, then cloudy with a 30% chance of drizzle, a high of 10. In the Fort Good Hope region today, a few showers ending this morning, then mainly cloudy with a high of 12. In Dillonay today, becoming cloudy this morning with a few showers. Fog patches clearing up this morning, a high of 9. In the Colville Lake area today, cloudy with a 60% chance of showers, a high of 10. In the South Delta region, including Fort McPherson and Sigachik, sunny, becoming a mix of sun and cloud this morning, a high of 12. In the Iqaluit region today, clear, becoming a mix of sun and cloud this morning. Wind becoming northwest 30 this afternoon, a high of 10. In the Inuvik region today, a mix of sun and cloud. Wind becoming northwest 20 this afternoon, a high of 10. In the Tuktoyaktuk to Keys Channel region today, mainly cloudy. Wind becoming northwest 20 this afternoon, a high of 11. In the Pawlatuck area today, mainly cloudy with a high of 9. In the Sax Harbor area today, cloudy. Fog patches clearing up this morning. Wind becoming west 20 near noon, a high plus 1. And finally, in the Ulahuktuk region today, mainly cloudy. Wind northwest 20, a high of 7. And that's your weather forecast for Monday, August 31st, provided by Environment Canada.
1: A wise old man sat peacefully in the marketplace when a rude stranger approached and began insulting him. "You are a fool," the stranger shouted. "You know nothing, and your wisdom is worthless." The old man simply smiled and remained silent. The stranger grew angrier. "Why won't you say anything? Are you too cowardly to defend yourself?" Finally, the wise man spoke. "If someone offers you a gift, but you refuse to take it, who does the gift belong to?" The stranger scoffed. "Obviously, it still belongs to the giver." The old man nodded. "Exactly. And so it is with your anger and insults. I do not accept them, so they remain with you." The stranger stood speechless, realizing his words had no power over the wise man. Moral of the story: no one can control your peace unless you give them permission. Rise above negativity, and let your strength be found in your silence. True wisdom is knowing that not every battle is worth fighting.

And that concludes today's program. Tune in again tomorrow when we get to do this all over again. So until we meet again, this is your host, Roy Dahl, asking you all to take care of each other, and always remember, look good, walk tall, be smart. And here's a closing inspirational thought you can repeat after me to help carry you through the day. I shall no longer allow negative thoughts or feelings to drain me of my energy. Instead, I shall focus on all the good things that is in my life. I will think it, feel it, and speak it. By doing so, I will send out vibes of positive energy into the world, and I shall be grateful for all the wonderful things it will attract into my life. This has been Denny Sunrise. Have a safe and enjoyable day. Thank you very much for listening.

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1: Yeah
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0: Hello, I'm Brad Savage. I am an obsessive record collector. Now I'm sharing this lifelong collection with the world on a special one-hour show called Cruisin' the Decades. The concept is one song per decade from 1920 through the 2020s. It's almost like a time machine cruising through 100 years of music. 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I hope you'll join me for Cruisin' the Decades each Saturday at 11 a.m. right here on CKLB Radio, the voice of Denendeh.
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I'll make him my friend, but I'll not bend my back to his burdens. I will ask him to help me understand his ways. Then I'll prepare the way for my children and their children. The great spirit has shown me a day will come when it will outrun the white man.

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3: Dear Wood Song, who yes, he's done. Saint Ozzy Sunani on a doot old in a gloom zinger. Said Disney on a doot on a glint, John C. K. O. B. Reduger.

Kentucky, the other named Molly from over in Ireland. And Molly was living in California at the time, and Tim Brooks was racing up in Kentucky, and they heard about how fast each other was, and it was a long way back in them days between Kentucky and California, so they met halfway, and they had a race. And this is a true story.

You know, she came to see him one last time. Oh, and we all wondered if she would. And it kept running through my mind. This time, he's over her for good.

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My friends call me TLG. I'm back. 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

Good morning, Christian Marley Michelle. We are so KLP Rudu Jessilu. Could don't eat a guy Marza doon conas and saw no call who does a long delo. 2026 could you do not want a see hunter say hello John Willis Chadwick or Yawsa allo a do had a causalo. Needs a holidays on low. What tea had there a do had a soon now needs a holiday get doon. What quit tea had a go here it do had a soon call needs a holidays on lazalo. Delany had there go here also allo a do had a get down it's a hill they call for good hope they go here also all it do to get down cause it's in the yellow for the year that they go here also all it do to call zero needs a hill they get down for my person had they go here also all it do to science do needs a cause it's in the yellow there's not Indian had they do to do zero needs a hill they down for Jimson had they saw all go here it do to not call zero needs a hill they so now Top what cha had or here it do had a call the loan it's a hill this on low. Gammy key had it do a soon now it's a hill did not kill. Hut or rest had it or here also all it do a dean the loan it's a hill it did soon now. The need no coin had there or here also all it do a call the loan it's a hill they call. So took a had or here also all it do a call the loan it's a hill they get do. Cut she had it do a dead dean the loan it's a hill they do.

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I will talk about the legends of the Dene, the people of the far north. In our legends, there is a spiritual creature called Yamoriya. The name Yamoriya means he knows everything about the universe and that his medicine power is great. Yamoriya, the one who has walked the universe. We believe that he was sent by the Creator to put order in nature. And he was sent here to get rid of the giant animals, the dinosaurs, the flying creatures, the creatures of the waters.

this is the story of Yomoka. Yomoka means the one who has been slung through the universe. He traveled the universe like Yamuriya, but in a more violent way. He fought and made war on our people and our land for many years, until one day, other warriors with supernatural powers came and in a great battle wounded Yomoka. Because Yomoka was wounded, he turned himself into a rock on the side of a ridge not far from a community called Ratelikung.

the legends of the Dene, Yamuriya, and Yamoka were involved in huge battles. The battles between good and evil, between order and chaos. Yamuriya prevailed above everybody, and Yamoka, the warrior, the violent one, met his end in battle. I celebrate the spirit of Yamoka, Yamoka the warrior, the one who fought the battles and traveled through the universe long ago. Yamoka, the warrior.

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4: What songs? What's a dig? Go yet he can at a dead sin. What's a dig on there? A died sent on Gomadu Honoki ah. Yet so a died a yidzin wake zet honey. So CKLB radio, okay? Then it did on radio, okay? That eat a walk over there.

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1: Good afternoon. I'm Connor Petrie. Wildfire SS054 in the South Slave region was caused by lightning on August 23rd, and its growth has stalled at 2,710 hectares, says NWT Fire. Located 50 kilometers east of Highway 5 between Hay River, the Caladeechee First Nation, and Fort Resolution, it is being actioned by 6 fire crews and 4 helicopters, under the direction of an incident management team. Quote, rain has lowered the activity on this fire and the perimeter is now considered to be 40% contained, stated Wildfire Information Officer Shannon Graff on Saturday. Meanwhile, much of the territory saw cooler temperatures and scattered showers throughout the weekend. Winds are expected to start to die down in the western NWT, and scattered showers are predicted to continue. Stated Graff, quote, wildfire season is still active. Stay aware of the wildfire situation in your area, and always thoroughly extinguish your campfires before leaving the spot. Corey Strang, the first Indigenous president and CEO from the NWT to lead the territory's energy utility, has resigned. The Board of Directors for the Northwest Territories Hydro Corporation and the Northwest Territories Power Corporation, quote, have accepted, with regret, the resignation of President and CEO Corey Strang, stated a Friday afternoon announcement. A Métis man born in Hay River, Strang was the fourth NTPC chief executive in the past decade and was appointed in November of 2021. He worked at NTPC in a variety of financial positions for 28 years, including budgeting, regulatory affairs, risk management, and chief financial officer. Strang will continue to operate as president and CEO until December 31st. The process for recruiting and replacing the CEO position has already begun. And the Yellowknife City Council recently approved of a new bylaw regarding taxis with the aim of making them more reliable and accessible. In an effort to improve the taxi experience for residents, this bylaw will require taxis to be equipped with in-vehicle security cameras and GPS systems. Driver licenses will be clearly visible. Each taxi business that operates in the city will be made available for 24 hours a day. Taxi companies and the drivers will be properly compensated and will see an increase to their fares. Finally, taxi operators will maintain a formal complaint management system in order to hear concerns from customers. Work is also being done to make taxis more available for people who use wheelchairs. Mayor Ben Hendrickson commented on the bylaw, saying that it will, quote, expand accessible transportation options in our community, giving people greater flexibility, choice, and confidence in getting around Yellowknife. The accessibility changes will come into effect on November 30th, while the GPS and camera systems will be implemented by January 31st. And for more news stories, head on over to CKLBradio.com. I'm Connor Petrie.

Zatanik, good afternoon, Melrose Black, Dagadizo CKLB Radio 101.9 FM, Tumbak Egozonda Aisinhode Dizek Ehidad, Bukwit Joseph Judas, Wugudi Wagwande, Yazondi Onda Willazon Songkuhande, Joe Megwini, Wugudi Hidat Wagwade. We did hit a singhani hit a nigat a di mat adagunt a hit a nits on high singing a derode. Yes, on di the gamadzenza will not a nets in derode. Had sonnet a siwe dat his a wehe who be rode. Di hit a singhani nihirat a di a der a yuki mat adagunt a hit a nits on high singing.

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Yeah.

Hi, this is Myra Conrad. Join me for the Bannikin Tea Show every Sunday from 2 to 4, keeping you up to date with some current events, some weather, and some best in Aboriginal and country and Western music and 80s right here on CKLB, the voice of Denaday.

0: I'm Norbert Putra, the host of Digital Trapline on CKLB. 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
4: He do raise a ten, then a king lam. E sota on goes a sotit ego got in its aracuti a tagger eaten a cacontani, then a cacunico a cooking lam. He did its sotit a head in its aracuti, e he minike e cucon coots away he, then a caratats at the way, go where goes a mini hikarats in yiti e yitten at what the neck era where wa. 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
5: 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American Idol alumnus Jovan Webb is in the spotlight. 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
6: Honlu ele sinewit a molake at the crossroads. 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
1: 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He demon and then this rich over at I to will look on by to get here. The dear honey better at any honey or dear the say your hoggle is nearly while in the June Nile and lay a bell in the year in Hoggle is silly younger. You say to Hoggle is single. Go on. Go chat sing with a better let in theater. The Sanchander, the Tatcha won't copy it, dear. You cockle in tea, he did. The cock. You hoggles. 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One any day, so old, silly. 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Doctor, Tanya, dear son, tend to dear kind, it is. Let new tally. Tanya, chunit. Night and chunit, yoga. You could say, Chia, a little by two babies, sick, say the egg, dear kindler. 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I listened, it take care. 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
0: Dylan goes, Camilla Takas or he, Yahoo Yahoo.

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0: Norbert Roy, Manuel Norbert was she? I could curse Santa Norbert.
1: Aha.
0: School did you could turn Nahatan Louis Cornell? No one took. It's a Chaka Cornell. Sika, no, not Cornell, this guy, no, get anything. Fort Providence. As Gunu school ne kind goes. Here we done Chizukuchan school. It's a Fort Providence and Catholic school. A concert ago, I need it in 1929.
1: 1930.
0: Yeah.
1: Tashuk, do you take a chick?
0: Louis Cornell. He's my second dad into a guy son el ken hani he guy attack chuti son never you control tag guy son el ken
1: yeah I caught an alchar I Louis Cardinal Vanu Aile Yenchut Ferry Manatalak Wuri Tulsai.
0: Yeah. Wuri Tulsai Louis Cardinal is it like the biscuits of Tinchin Lene. Like the biscuits of Tinchin. Good Tuckers done it going check. As you was on the quasar to.
1: Kukanaki at the Kantali.
0: I got done there.
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1: Good afternoon. I'm Connor Petrie. Wildfire SS054 in the South Slave region was caused by lightning on August 23rd, and its growth has stalled at 2,710 hectares, says NWT Fire. Located 50 kilometers east of Highway 5 between Hay River, the Kalidichi First Nation, and Fort Resolution, it is being actioned by 6 fire crews and 4 helicopters, under the direction of an incident management team. Quote, rain has lowered the activity on this fire and the perimeter is now considered to be 40% contained, stated Wildfire Information Officer Shannon Graff on Saturday. Meanwhile, much of the territory saw cooler temperatures and scattered showers throughout the weekend. Winds are expected to start to die down in the western NWT, and scattered showers are predicted to continue. Stated Graff, quote, wildfire season is still active. Stay aware of the wildfire situation in your area, and always thoroughly extinguish your campfires before leaving the spot. Corey Strang, the first Indigenous president and CEO from the NWT to lead the territory's energy utility, has resigned. The Board of Directors for the Northwest Territories Hydro Corporation and the Northwest Territories Power Corporation, quote, have accepted, with regret, the resignation of President and CEO Corey Strang, stated a Friday afternoon announcement. A Métis man born in Hay River, Strang was the fourth NTPC chief executive in the past decade and was appointed in November of 2021. He worked at NTPC in a variety of financial positions for 28 years, including budgeting, regulatory affairs, risk management, and chief financial officer. Strang will continue to operate as president and CEO until December 31st. The process for recruiting and replacing the CEO position has already begun. Indigenous activist, filmmaker, and former Native Communication Society board member and executive director, Raymond Yakalea, passed away on August 19th in the company of his family and loved ones in Edmonton. He was 72 years old. Yakalea had been diagnosed with diabetes and had elected to end his treatments in order to go out on his own terms, said Deborah Salo, his wife. She said he had always planned to continue writing as his health declined, but as his condition worsened and his illness began to take away his ability to write, he started discussing the possibility of ending his treatments. Quote, he was himself to the very end. It was a peaceful passing, said Salo. Yakalea had already suffered a limb amputation, kidney failure, and heart disease, and as his condition worsened, his vision began to fail as well. His last dialysis treatment was on August 14th. The following Sunday, his family came together in Edmonton at his request. And the Yellowknife City Council recently approved of a new bylaw regarding taxis with the aim of making them more reliable and accessible. In an effort to improve the taxi experience for residents, this bylaw will require taxis to be equipped with in-vehicle security cameras and GPS systems. Driver licenses will be clearly visible. Each taxi business that operates in the city will be made available for 24 hours a day. Taxi companies and the drivers will be properly compensated and will see an increase to their fares. Finally, taxi operators will maintain a formal complaint management system in order to hear concerns from customers. Work is also being done to make taxis more available for people who use wheelchairs. Mayor Ben Hendrickson commented on the bylaw, saying that it will, quote, expand accessible transportation options in our community, giving people greater flexibility, choice, and confidence in getting around Yellowknife. The accessibility changes will come into effect on November 30th, while the GPS and camera systems will be implemented by January 31st. And for more news stories, head on over to cklbradio.com. I'm Connor Petrie.
2: This is CKLB, the voice of Denendeh. I'm Stacey Arden-Smith, and you're listening to Take the

0: You have had an incredible journey going from playing hockey in Inuvik all the way to going to university over to Trinity Western, and then now you have been signed to play hockey. How does that feel?
1: It's amazing. I mean, to reflect kind of back at it, it's kind of like I've just felt like I've kind of slowly taken each step and thankfully been fortunate enough to kind of achieve the goals I wanted. And it's kind of already felt like a pretty long journey. I think just moving away from home was a big step for me. And, getting used to the city life kind of and new people and not being used to kind of knowing everyone in a small town. And then, yeah, I never, and it was kind of my other biggest goal was even just to go play university level hockey. So when that happened, that was already a big goal achieved. So, and then the past couple of years, I was talking about hopefully playing professionally in Europe. So the fact that it's happening is pretty amazing.
0: And so I hear when you were playing in Inuvik, you were playing with the boys team. Is that correct?
1: Yeah, throughout minor hockey, it was always just the boys, and there was usually not that many girls, probably only like four or five of us. So, and when I was younger, it was even less than that. So it was mainly more when I got to Bantam or Midget was when it was a few more girls. But yeah, it was always definitely always just the boys and me.
0: And do you think that really gave you a leg up your skill level once you got over to university level?
1: I do feel like it made a difference. Even speaking with girls who grew up only playing with girls, I feel like it does make a bigger difference. And honestly, I feel like it may be more competitive because, with boys, it can be a little frustrating to play sports with them. So I feel like I always kind of felt like I wanted to prove them wrong sometimes, or definitely was always just trying to either be at their level or even better. So I feel like it definitely helped me kind of be more, yeah, competitive in that way.
0: Now, I understand you recently graduated as well from Trinity. Can you tell us about that?
1: I feel like I'm still processing it a little bit, just because, like, looking back at me being in university, it's kind of either it felt like a long time, but then once I graduated, I feel like it kind of all flew by. Especially when you play like a sport at school, you get an extra year, so it's usually a 4-year program. But with hockey, we got to do 5, so it's like obviously beginning school, it felt like it was going to be like forever. Like 5 years feels like a long time. But now that I'm done, it definitely felt like it flew by. And yeah, I mean, it was definitely challenging being a student athlete, and I definitely learned a lot and learned a lot of time management and skills, which I'm really grateful for. And that my hockey team there changed so much while I was playing there with different coaches and players. And yeah, I'm really grateful for the experience, and I had a really great time. And I was really lucky that it was a smaller university too, so it kind of felt more like home, where it was definitely like a smaller community. So it definitely wasn't overwhelming in that aspect, which I was grateful for.
0: What undergrad did you achieve?
1: I took a Bachelor of Human Kinetics in Kinesiology.
0: Okay. So once you are, kind of completed with hockey, do you hope to kind of transfer that education into kinesiology, maybe still being within the hockey field or the sport field?
1: Yes, I'd love to. That was definitely always on my mind. Taking this in school was definitely related to a lot of athletics with, the like human body and movement. So my dream is to hopefully go into physio or something like that, and work with sports teams. And it'd be great to even, yeah, like work with specifically hockey teams. That would be kind of a dream of mine.
0: Was hockey always on the bill for you since you were a little girl? That's what you wanted to do? Was that your dream?
1: Yeah, yes, for sure. I've always been really, really related to sports and everything, and I knew I wanted to be in the medical field somehow, or with helping people. And even being an athlete myself, I've had a lot of like physios or like therapists that have helped so much with me throughout my time. And it's definitely, I can tell how probably good of a feeling it is to help athletes recover and get them back into their sport as soon as they can. So I definitely want to look into that, and definitely want to hopefully have that as a career when I'm older.
0: And moving over to Switzerland, how does that look for you? Like, are you excited? Are you a little nervous, fearful? Have you already scoped out places you're going to stay? What does it look like?
1: I'm definitely not as nervous in the fact that going there, thankfully, the team kind of covers everything and all the accommodations to live there. So I thankfully didn't have to stress.

0: stress about finding a place to live or stay or anything like that. So, and there's at least there's four Canadians on the team in total. So I'll be one Canadian with three other girls. So at least it's like that definitely helps where I don't feel like I'll be alone or kind of the only Canadian on the team. So that's really nice. Because I know a lot of girls that I've met that have gone over to Europe have kind of dealt with that, where it could be just them as the only Canadian on the team. So it could be probably feel a little isolating. So I'm thankful for that. So I definitely can always have people there to talk to and yeah, kind of relate to. So I'm excited about that and to meet the girls and play with them. But yeah, I definitely am a little nervous just about the obviously the huge cultural difference of living here versus living in Europe. But I'm also very excited because I've also heard really good things about Switzerland. I've had a couple friends be like travel there before and they loved it. Definitely seems like a beautiful country and very safe and there's a lot of things to look at and explore. So I'm definitely a mix of nervous and excited, just also being like, I mean, like the probably the I'm definitely probably gonna be the only like Inuit person there and like stuff like that. So it'll be definitely a bit of yeah, like kind of I mean mainly I feel like it kind of merges together with being nervous and excited. So but yeah, I'm definitely looking forward to it, but and can't wait to look around. But I'll definitely have to get used to the culture and everything there.
1: I had an opportunity a few weeks ago to talk to Sharon Firth. She was telling me about all of her travels with her and Shirley when they went over to Europe to go to the Olympics. And she said, you know, it was an eye-opener to be able to see these places, the beautiful places, and then experience the food. And they're more astute to nutrition. So I think you will be very surprised with what you come in contact with in Switzerland. How do you think you're going to deal with homesickness? I know you went off to Trinity Western and you were there for 5 years, but I mean, flying from Inuvik to Vancouver area is a lot closer than flying from Inuvik all the way to Switzerland. How do you hope to cope with being a little bit homesick?
0: I mean, I'll be fortunate enough that my family want to come visit as much as they can, especially for Christmas and stuff like that. But yeah, I definitely have been thinking about that, and part of me isn't as anxious about it as I thought I'd be. Just mainly because yeah, I've been away from home for like about 7 years now, like throughout each year, and I only come home for usually just the summer or like a quick visit during Christmas or stuff like that. So I think, yeah, I think it'll be an adjustment for sure. But I think once I get settled in and get used to my schedule, I feel like the time kind of flies by. So, and with my parents and family coming to visit, I mean, that'll definitely help a lot. And because yeah, even when I was going to Trinity Western, like they would usually only visit me once or twice a year. So I feel like I'm already kind of used to it, and even my coach was definitely worried about me being homesick because I guess it's obviously happened to a lot of girls in the past that have come from Canada. So I think it'll be, I mean, I'm sure I definitely will. There's no way I won't get homesick, but I think I'm lucky enough that I've experienced being away from home for so long because I know a lot of girls probably haven't. They probably grew up playing at home all the time and living at home even throughout university probably. So you know, it definitely could be a bigger shock to them, but I've definitely had to go through those steps already of leaving home and getting used to different places and stuff like that. So I think it'll definitely obviously feel different because it's so far away and everything. But I mean, yeah, I feel like it'll, in some ways, it won't feel as shocking to me as it would have before.
1: And so I was trying to actually look it up, but to see are you the first Inuvialuit female to make it to professionals in hockey?
0: I believe so. I feel like there aren't, unfortunately, as ma that many Inuvialuit hockey players. So,
1: How does
0: yeah,
1: that make you feel to be the first?
0: I mean, I definitely didn't even think about stuff like that when it was first kind of all happening. But obviously, it makes me very like super proud of myself. I think I've been lately so in like kind of like tunnel mode of like getting to the next step and working hard towards it, and kind of only once I signed pro I really was able to kind of reflect on that, and I kind of got reminded by people of these accomplishments, and even I think someone even mentioned that I might be even just the first overall Inuit female hockey player to go pro. So even telling my teammates and my friends that, like they were super proud of me, and it's definitely the coolest feeling, like to kind of make history like that already. And it's still definitely haven't processed it, but I really hope that it encourages other young female hockey players, especially Inuit girls up north, to keep playing. And I've even had parents come up to me when I was visiting home and just saying how they think it's so awesome that their girls want to play hockey. So yeah, definitely it feels amazing.
1: That's incredible. And to kind of continue on that, what kind of words of wisdom would you give to the younger generation who want to pursue their dreams?
0: I mean, my biggest message to a lot of them the past couple of years have always been like, I feel like if you have a true passion for your sport and want to keep playing it, want to keep getting better, it can definitely take you to a lot of amazing places and opportunities. Because I mean, especially up north, there's I was fortunate enough to like represent Team EWT and represent Team North and stuff like that throughout different sports. So I feel like if you keep kind of working hard at what you're doing and really love your sport, it can really take you anywhere.
1: If you had the opportunity to play hockey with anyone in history, who would it be?
0: I mean, growing up, I definitely always was looked up to Hayley Wickenheiser. This is such a legend in female hockey. And I also really looked up to Bridget Laquette, who is an Indigenous hockey player on Team Canada. So I mean, playing with either of them would be amazing, and I've actually been fortunate enough to play with like kind of in random tournaments or something that I was able to play with some girls from Team Canada. So it's really cool. And like just specifically, there's been a lot more Indigenous hockey players that have been playing professionally and even in the PWHL. So playing with any of them and even meeting them would be amazing. That would probably be just another reminder of like the next level you can go at, and they're big role models to me too.
1: Well, I mean, to be able to live your dreams is an honor all in itself. And here at CKOB, we wish you all the best of luck, and we're rooting for you, and can't wait to see you play pro hockey over in Switzerland.
0: Yeah, thank you so much.
1: Thank you so much for taking the time to speak with us. It has been an absolute pleasure.
0: Thank you so much for having me.

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